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4: Talking college football all week, all year. Been doing it since 2014. 9 states and 71 sticks. It's a wonderful, wonderful blessing, folks. Pride, greed, lust, gluttony. That's four of them seven deadlies. I didn't even do research for a book on Lane Kiffin, and I could have identified those four being clubs in Lane's bag. I didn't even do the research. I didn't even call around. I didn't conduct interviews. Just by walking around living my life in the South for the past, I don't know, almost 20 years, since Lane, you know, kind of visited Knoxville, I've just picked stuff up. This next guy, A, he's a really good writer. B, he did do research. So he's got himself a book, and oh, we should all read it. Let's welcome on right now from CBS Sports, national college reporter, in his book, Lane Being Lane. It is out now. It is John Talty. John, brother, how's your Wednesday?
5: Great, man. I'm excited to talk to you. I was having a blast doing it.
4: Yeah, we go back to when you were at AL.com back in the day and covering, you know, teams and

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3: 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Mark Schlereth will be here. We'll talk Saints with Mike Triplett. We'll talk Ole Miss with Chase Parham, Johnny Avello, and Lee Sterling. 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

Hey, it's Matt Moscona inviting you to join us for Thursday's AFR presented by Marucci Hitter's House. Mark Schlereth will be here. We'll talk Saints with Mike Triplett. We'll talk Ole Miss with Chase Parham, Johnny Avello, and Lee Sterling. 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

0: Like when you go back and look, Ole Miss still had success. Ole Miss won the game with this coaching staff that's now at LSU offensively. But I think this LSU defense, as good as they were last year, they were good.
1: Mm-hmm.
0: I think it's much better.
1: Yeah.
0: Like, you add T.J. Dottery, you add Jordan Ross, you add Deuce Gerald, you add Ty Benefield, Umami Ellen off the edge. Like, this defense was a top 30 defense last year. I think it's better this year. You've got a healthy Whit Weeks.
1: Mm-hmm.
0: Wasn't healthy at all last year.
1: Yep.
0: So the job that they did schematically, I think, against them last year, and you pair that with the guys that they've added physically, and then – as you'll see later, we just did another Eye in the Sky episode. This offense is a little bit different as far as the bells and whistles
1: And I'll show you, and to add on to what you're saying, I actually, you know, if you're playing the name game and the who's who of college football and the star game, like, you're like, man, this Ole Miss offense is going to be great. I watched the film. I actually like our matchup defensively versus their offense. And I got a couple of reasons why. And I'll share that with you after the break.
0: Ooh, radio tease. What a pro. More OTB when we come back.
2: Off the bench.
0: 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You're on the couch.
1: I forgot.
0: But if you, oh, my God. 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You know who feels like a dum-dum right now?
1: Me.
0: Matt Flynn.
1: Me, I do. 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

0: Hey, Matt.
1: Yo, what up?
0: You want to go to Rouse's tomorrow morning and do the show?
1: Yeah, more than anything.
0: Let's do it.
1: See my sushi guy.
0: Tomorrow. Tomorrow, you free? 7 to 10 a.m.?
1: Tomorrow. 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
0: Rouse's, Burbank, and Lee?
1: I'll be there at 6:30.
0: I'll be there at 6:52.
1: You guys try to get in.
0: Dude, I hope the walkie-talkie's still set up.
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1: 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Well, security.
0: It does take a minute.
1: It's called food safety protocols.
0: And then there's like a door that Cassie's sitting right there, and I was like knocking on it, but she can't. 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They've got it already made for you. Walk in, walk out, boom, bam, you're done. And again, come see us tomorrow morning, 7 to 10, a Football Friday live from Rouse's. All right, I talked about last year's game, and I don't know if you had a chance to go back and watch any of it. There was a couple of things that stood out to me. Offensively, LSU just continued to shoot themselves in the foot. Anytime that they had any positive momentum, anytime the defense gave them the ball back, they would – literally, like, make the one play you couldn't make, if that makes sense. Mm-hmm. Right? And, you know, there was an interception. There was just, you know, bad third down calls. There was third down plays that didn't have a rhyme, didn't have a reason. And I guess, you know, you cut those games out, like, as soon as you do them. And you remember some of the things. But when you go back and you watch it, like, a year later, and you're like, this was a really bad game plan for this game. Like, they did not have what they needed to be successful. So I'm not even blaming the players right now. Like, yeah, player, like, you know, you throw an interception, you fumble, whatever. But nothing set up the next play. Nothing set up the end result. Like, it felt like every play was just like, you have the play sheet and you're like, scan, scan, scan, scan. This one looks good. Mm-hmm. It was like, no whammy, no whammy, no whammy, boom. And it's like, whatever it landed on, you just called. It was tough to watch. Mm-hmm. There was no rhyme. There was no reason to set up everything. And so then you go to the other side of it.
1: It's like making a cake with no recipe.
0: It really was. Like,
1: and no measuring spoons.
0: Yeah, and you're just trying to go off vibes. Mm-hmm. And defensively, LSU, again, I think they did a good job, but you can see Ole Miss was setting up plays. Ole Miss set up that fourth down conversion, like, all game long. And that's how it was so easy for them to convert it. And so, like, the differences in offensive philosophies in that one, it was shocking. Like, it really was.
1: One team had one?
0: Yeah, I mean, yes. Truly.
1: I mean, that was the story of the year. I mean, that's why Lane Kiffin's our
0: my
1: coach.
0: My God, man, it was.
1: That's why you,
0: it was tough.
1: Yeah. Like, that's why you pay all that money to get rid of a kid.
0: And I'll say this, like, Xavion Thomas, a player that I would have loved, absolutely loved to see in this offense, he was making plays, but it was individual effort in the plays that he was making. Like, he kept flashing, but it was because, like, he would get in the backfield, make two guys miss, cut up field, make a cut, get north-south, and make three more guys miss, and he'd gain 17 yards, it felt like.
1: Yeah, it'd be nice to run it back with a couple of those players.
0: Yeah. Xavion Thomas, Berrion Brown, that'd be fun.
1: That'd be a good time. Good, clean fun.
0: Yeah. But that stood out to me. I mean, it just flashed. And then the other thing was, and I sent you the three plays, like, LSU was
1: 24-19.
0: I know, and LSU was, like, a little bit away. So DJ Woodland got the interception, but before that, DJ Pickett got one. It was a pick six, and it was a very soft pass interference call.
1: Right.
0: Like, they called it, and a lot of times they don't call that. Like, it's kind of 50-50 deal. They called it, but Trinidad Chambliss in that game thought that he had the advantage going back shoulder, back shoulder, back shoulder. LSU got their hands on three footballs that day. Like, mm-hmm. You had a pass breakup that could have been an interception. You had a pick six that got called back for a very soft pass interference call. And then you did have an interception by P.J. Woodland.
1: Yeah.
0: Like, if he thought he could test the DBs, and I don't know that he'll do that again.
1: Now, to his defense, because I do like Trinidad as a quarterback, to his defense, what was it, his second start?
0: And that a little bit of me saying that is remembering that as well.
1: Yeah, I mean, he wasn't the Trinidad of later in the season, certainly at that point. Now, he made his plays. He threw for over 300 versus you. But our offense has improved. Well, okay, our offense is completely different, so I'm not even going to compare. The defense has improved, even though they still were good and held them to those 24 points last season.
0: All right, continuing talking LSU, Ole Miss. We'll get to Saints and Ravens as well. Hour 2, OTB.
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0: 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Alondra's done it. Matt's done it. I've done it. I did it with Harlow in my lap. Again, true story. That easy. You go back a week later, they've already got the plan ready for you. All the numbers, all the information right there in front of you. Here's why we are putting you on A, B, and C. And then once you do A, B, and C, Matt, you feel like your youthful self again.
1: Oh, yeah. And it's really easy, too. Like, the people are great. You feel really good. They do it safely. They do it, like, with under.

0: All right, welcome back in. OTB here live from the Raising Cane's studio. Jake Flynn, Alondra Tate, all here with you on a Thursday morning. Getting ready for, well, a very exciting football weekend, I think, to say the least here. Mine starts tonight. A little U-High and Plaquemine across the river.
1: What are they? No, the Green Devils.
0: Green Devils.
1: Green Devils.
0: Yeah.
1: Ponchatoula's the Green Wave.
0: Ponchatoula's the Green Wave, yeah. Tate, you're supposed to be the one that gives me the scouting report. You tell me Plaquemine's pretty good.
1: Yeah, they got some size on them, which I know.
0: Great.
1: We talked about it.

0: Welcome back in.
1: Oh, Alondra, I hadn't heard this song probably 20 years.
2: I feel like I played it on here once.
1: Great song.
2: Yeah. I definitely played on Coffee and Flannel.
1: Great song. I meant to make a playlist for today.
2: I almost made one for yesterday. I felt like I was in my bag yesterday.
1: Yeah.
2: And I never say that, but yesterday I was like, oh, I'm in my bag.
1: Yesterday was like a good female R&B day.
2: Yeah.
1: Mostly. It was really good.
2: Yeah.
1: It was a good day. It's always a good day when you have Chef Michael Johnson.
3: Yeah, it is.
1: Join the show.
4: How are you guys?
1: Chef, how we doing? How we living, brother?
4: Living, brother. Northbound and down.
1: So I can expect to see you this weekend?
4: Yeah, big game,
1: there
4: buddy.
1: There we go.
3: Big game.
1: There
3: bring out the big guns.
1: Oh,
3: making
1: yeah.
3: the road trip.
1: Oh, yeah. Man, I know there's so much that kind of goes into trying to prepare for a road game. It's going to be the first road game of the season and all those type of things. And so, like, for our listeners, and I know you've done this before, but for our new listeners, like, in detail, maybe, like, what are some of the things that you have to make sure are done when the team gets there tomorrow afternoon?
4: Yeah, so I'm kind of an operating consultant, if you will, to go in and just kind of, from a non-threatening demeanor, go in and make contact with the caterer who at the hotel that we stay at and you know, make friends with the chef and the team and just kind of describe to them what our expectations are and how we do things at the nutrition center. And, you know, if you have red beans, we like to do it this way. If you have, you know, if you have cornbread, put a little sugar in it and, you know, just kind of tweaks the stuff of the recipes, the way the guys like to eat and make sure that, you know, to be honest with you, when Coach O put me on the road 7 or 8 years ago, part of the reason was to make sure that the food was cooked. So, you know, like there is a safety mechanism behind there that I'm kind of an insurance policy in that manner too, you know, taking temperatures of the food and quality controlling the food and such. And you have to do that from a non-threatening manner. You know, if you walk into another chef's kitchen and just start poking around in their pot and tell them how to cook, and putting your thermometer in their food, that, you know, they tend to get a little bit fussy. So, yeah.
3: You mean you wouldn't like that if somebody came into your kitchen?
4: Oh, bro. I would have an absolute fit.
3: I mean, it makes sense. Yeah. I never even thought about that from the food safety. Of course, you know, you want things to be similar. You got athletes in, like, a different location, a different environment.
4: Yeah.
3: It's uncomfortable. You want to keep them comfortable from, like, a safety perspective.
4: Yeah.
3: I didn't even think about that. Like,

0: I'm not going to bring it up anymore.
1: I mean,
0: but we are clipping it and posting it.
1: Oh yeah,
2: effortlessly is one sometimes for me. I'm trying to think of a word. Like when I say it too fast and like just
1: sure
2: comes out wrong.
1: Okay,
2: that's an easy basic word.
1: Yep, amalgamation.
2: That's pretty easy. That's a good one. Yeah,
0: that one rolls off the tongue.
2: Yeah,
1: I don't know if I've ever seen that word spelled out though.
2: I probably have once or twice.
1: Just like collegiate, I don't think I've ever seen that spelled out.
3: You've only heard it, never seen it. I get it.
1: There's a lot of words out there. I don't think I've ever seen it spelled
0: out. I'm like that with some names.
1: Yeah.
0: Like there's some names that I've never heard out loud. So whenever I read them, I don't know how to say them.
1: Sure. Sure.
2: We love you, QB1. We got your back.
1: Nothing but love over here. It's
0: the one brain cell.
2: That's right.
0: It's so powerful.
2: Yeah.
0: Between the four
2: says,
0: of us.
2: Who says college eight in a word?
1: It was E8.
3: Can't prove it.
2: What'd you say? How'd you say it?
1: I'd probably like collegiate.
2: Collegiate. That's even better.
3: Collegiate.
1: Yep. I'm not going to not do anything 100%. You know?
2: That's right. Yeah.
1: Go for it.
2: Why would you half-ass something?
1: Why would you?
2: You're
1: going to do it. If you're not going to know what you're doing, do it full speed.
2: True. That's what coaches say all the time.
1: Mm-hmm.
2: Eventually, you're running to somebody is what they used to tell me.
3: It worked.
2: And then once you do, block that person. Yeah.
1: Mm-hmm. Got to. Mm-hmm.
2: I really wish the Wolfpack was going to the game. That'd be fun if we were doing a show from there.
0: Half the Wolfpack was supposed to be there, but whatever.
2: Yeah, nobody wanted us to do shows.
1: It's tough to go on the road and do a show from an away game because it's like 7 in the morning on the day before the game.
2: Yeah, it would be like a special edition type thing.
0: That would have been fun.
2: Yeah, like a Saturday.
0: Ooh, what if we would have done like OTB Saturday?
1: Yeah.
2: But again, nobody in Oxford wanted anything to do with us, which I guess I get. Although, I bet they have a walk-ons. Surely they do.
3: They got something. If not, they got something.
2: But no, but I'm saying like if they have a walk on, it's like
3: you could just
2: hey Brandon, call the guy. They got a mugshots, I'm sure. There's a Raging Cajun Hester sandwich at mugshots.
0: Wait, Oxford does have a walk ons. I just looked it up.
2: See, we should have done that.
0: We should have done that. Mm-hmm. I didn't think about that.
1: Probably Canes.
2: Probably a Canes too. Maybe.
1: I would hope so for the kids' sake.
2: For
1: the children.
2: What's the setup for the game going to be around the room here? How are we taking it in? At home?
1: Oh, yeah.
2: By yourself? With the family in the room?
1: The family will be there. Now, will they be as locked in as me? No. I don't like a lot of noise around me, though. Don't love a watch party because no conversation.
2: Please. Will you take that TV on wheels that you talk about and just drag it into your room?
1: No, I'll watch it on the biggest TV possible right now that I can find. And I'll stand as close as possible.
2: Me too. Hand on my hips.
1: Hand on my hips.
2: Looking at the screen like.
1: Okay.
3: Maybe that's why you can't read. You can't see.
1: It's true.
3: I'll be by myself this weekend. Well, me and Victoria, but like no family coming over.
1: Okay.
2: That's not by yourself if you have another human in there.
3: Sure. They.
2: Where's your son?
3: He'll be there.
2: Okay,
1: by
2: yourself.
3: We're not pronounce having it, a party like we normally do. Like, normally I like to host at my house. Like, I'd rather host at my place than somebody else's have to go back and forth. Like,
2: oh, absolutely.
3: I told my parents that, and they're like, oh, well, look, we're going to do it at your sister's house this weekend, so you don't have to do anything. And I called them yesterday. I was like, guys, we're not going. Little man's going to have to go to bed by like 9 o'clock. I'd have to leave at halftime anyways. Like, y'all have fun. Y'all can do that thing.
1: Mm-hmm. Yeah. I don't like the whole, hey, what were they doing right there? What were they thinking right there? Yeah. I don't want to, there's another play right now. I don't want to talk about that last play. I just want to hear what the announcers say.
2: Yeah. I do. So, I am.
1: How was the week?
2: Too. I used to want to hear let me hear that announcer because if he says something dumb, I got
1: to
2: know.
1: Yeah, I need to know what that announcer's saying.
2: Right. Yeah. Alondra, how are we taking it in?
0: Pelican to Mars watch party.
2: Hey,
0: let's go.
2: You picked up on what I was putting down.
0: Drank some Dos Equis with me.

0: HD2. Baton Rouge. 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LA 21-12681. Offices in Baton Rouge. 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
3: It's quite a piece of work.
4: Welcome in! Hunt Palmer coming to you from the Raising Cane Studio downtown in the capital city on this Thursday. It means we're brought to you by Sagrera Farms Premium Angus Beef. We are working towards the weekend. It feels like we're getting closer to the weekend. It feels like we're getting closer to this football game. We're certainly going to talk about it a lot throughout the course of this show. Chris Blair, voice of the Tigers, usually with us at 2:15. Had to shuffle some things. Chris is going to be what's coming up in 15 minutes. Scotty Lane Kiffin Show coming up tonight. We'll preview that as well as their trip to Oxford to play Ole Miss. Speaking of Oxford, Michael Katz lives there, and he covers Ole Miss for the Northeast Mississippi Journal. He'll be here at the bottom of hour number one. We'll get a scene setter from the folks in Oxford, Mississippi at 1:30. Luke Johnson covering the Saints. He'll be in Baltimore this weekend. We'll talk to him after the Saints practice at 2 o'clock. And Cokie Riley's with The Advocate. He's covering LSU, but he's doing it from Oxford this week, so I wanted to get Cokie aboard at 2:15 to talk to him. Looking forward to that. So plenty to get to over the course of the next 2 hours. I'm fired up to be here. Let's get rocking and rolling with our opening drive.
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4: So yesterday, I got a text message from Chris Marler. He helps us out with LouisianaSports.net, writes some SEC, and handles our social media here. Loves Southeastern Conference football, and we share responsibilities on the site. His responsibility is the notable SEC injuries. Mine is, of course, the LSU game. And he texted me, he said, hey, injury reports are coming out at 7:10. I was like, yeah, got it. I don't expect anything to show up on LSU's. Like, I knew Phillip Wright left the game, but I think LSU's been remarkably healthy. They've been so healthy that I have sat here and thought about talking about that. And went, well, that's not a good idea to talk about. We'll just leave that be. But they're being really healthy, thinking that in my brain. Texted Marler at 6:40 for a 7:10 injury report. Like, I don't expect LSU to even have anything. I was honestly thinking I wouldn't even need to write a story because I just didn't think there'd be anybody on the injury report. And then it gets published. And you know by now what it said. But you had out Phillip Wright, who left the game in the fourth quarter. Gotcha. Jaden Breaker, I didn't know he was hurt. Racine Guillory at running back, I didn't know he was hurt either. Those are reserves and not guys expected to play. And then you get to the questionable guys. T.J. Dottery, okay, I didn't know about that. Tylan Singleton, okay, that's another linebacker. Then you get to probable, and I got Tre'Davious Green, Whit Weeks, Devon Keyes, and Alu Ba. That's four starters. Two of them wear number seven. And I haven't even gotten to the part where I looked at doubtful, and I saw Sam Levitt's name. And I immediately just went to the top of the website I was on to see if I had opened, like, The Onion or something. Is this the SEC's website? Sam Levitt, the quarterback. He's doubtful. Huh? So then I had to get into scramble mode and go, okay, well, what is all this? And so I wrote a piece at LouisianaSports.net that has all of the factors that run into this injury report, okay? And I'll go through some of that here at the open of the show. And then we'll get into what I think all of this means. But the injury report is issued Wednesday, Thursday, Friday, and game day of SEC games only. Okay? And if you are doubtful on that injury report, if you're out, you can't play. If you're doubtful, by definition, it says 25% chance to play, unlikely to compete. Questionable could mean a game time decision. Probable, you get the picture, very likely to see action. And there are repercussions if you fudge an injury report. First offense, $25,000. Second offense, $50,000. Third offense, $100,000. And the Southeastern Conference has access to your practice footage. So for those that say, well, you can just put anything on an injury report. Well, technically you can, but the SEC can ask for it. And if you've got a running back going full speed, cutting,

0: jumping over guys, full scrimmage tackling on Wednesday, which they don't generally do on Wednesday, but just hypothetically, and then you put him as doubtful for the game, and then he plays, they can go look at that and go, okay, you can't do that. They do have that right, okay? So that's kind of the nuts and bolts of the injury report. Now, let me get into my personal feelings about the injury report, and then I'll get into Kiffin's history. I think the injury report is stupid. I don't think you should be required to submit it. And I hear people go, well, what about gambling? Well, it's gambling, okay? You might, quarterback might blow his ACL or his Achilles on snap three. See Aaron Rodgers, New York Jets. Well, you've refunded all the gamblers then? Like, they're gambling their money. I don't think they need to have access to everything. And I don't care as a fan to have access to anything. And the coaches clearly don't think that the other team needs access to what they've got. And I support Jay Johnson's ability not to announce his starting pitcher until 90 minutes before a postseason game. Now, I would draw the line at announcing a pitcher and then starting another one without announcing that and changing the lineup immediately. Like, there's some decorum here, but I don't need all of it. Okay, so let's go into Lane Kiffin's history with the injury report. In 2024, Ole Miss was playing Georgia. He listed 26 players on the injury report. 26 players on the injury report, Ole Miss and Georgia in 2024. Last year, 2025, Ole Miss was playing Arkansas. They listed Austin Simmons as probable on the injury report on Wednesday. The following day, they removed him entirely, which suggests Austin Simmons is completely available to play. Then, Trinidad Chambliss started the game. He got dinged, and Austin Simmons came in for a two-point play where he could barely walk. Now, if you're Lane Kiffin, and I promise you he would do this if pressed on it, he would go, well, Austin Simmons was probable to play, and then he was available, so we took him off the injury report, and then he went in the game. So how could you tell me he wasn't? He was hurt. And he would have a leg to stand on legally there because Simmons did play, but he was incapable of playing an entire game. He could barely walk. He went out there and floated a pass into the flat for a two-point and got on the sideline, and Chambliss played the rest of the way. He was hurt and couldn't play. But in Lane's mind, if I leave Austin Simmons on there, they've got to prepare for him. And he's different than Trinidad Chambliss, and I want them to prepare for those quarterbacks. So I'm not going to tell the whole truth in the injury report. I support that. I think it's fine. And that brings us to this situation with Lane Kiffin, because when Lane Kiffin issued this injury report, the internet anthill was kicked and scattered about. Ants crawling everywhere on the internet. And most of it was, Levitt's playing. He's not hurt. He's fine. Lane's trolling. Yep, fine for fudging an injury report. He should be fine. $25,000. It was a lot of that. And for the Ole Miss fans that cover that team, it's a very comfortable spot to look at it and go, yeah, Levitt's fine, because if Levitt is fine, then you're right. And if Levitt's not fine, then you got LSU's backup quarterback in the game, and that's a positive for you anyway. Nobody really knew yesterday. You can have a strong urge, an inkling based on what Kiffin's done in the past, but nobody really knew. I went back and looked at Sam Levitt's exit from the game against Louisiana Tech. Watched it on the full tape copy. And I'll tell you, to begin the fourth quarter, Levitt threw a 53-yard bomb to Eugene Wilson III down inside the 10-yard line. You'll remember that play. He stopped on a dime, basically, and winged it. The ball traveled like 64 yards in the air. That's a full throw, okay, 64 yards in the air. In the next play, LSU called a designed run with Levitt to the left, and he walked into the end zone. He got touched, but he did not get hit. So at that point, I don't think Levitt is hurt. He threw a ball 65 yards in the air, and they called a design run for him. Landon Clark took the next snap on the next drive. He handed it to Phillip Wright on the play that Phillip Wright got hurt. Then Levitt came back in. He threw a dump off to Stacey Gage that got blown up. He threw a fade to Tre'Dez Green that was incomplete. And then he stepped in and threw a touchdown to Tre'Dez Green, and he wasn't hit on any of those plays. And they never played again. So, from my eye, watching him play Tech, he didn't get hurt. I did not see that. He appeared to be running just fine, ran in for a touchdown. He threw it 65 yards. He threw a touchdown pass with some zip on it. He did not look hurt at all in what I saw. So that would suggest, okay, he's either gotten hurt since then, or it's some sort of inflammatory thing. Pete Nakos, Matt Zenitz reporting something in his shoulder. Okay, you got some tendonitis or something? Like, I guess I can buy that. But he's the consequential piece to this injury report. And so my mind goes three directions. One, Levitt is hurt, and so are all the other guys. LSU, from the game on Saturday to Wednesday evening, got 10 guys hurt in practice. 10 guys. I'll just take it for exactly what it's worth. 10 guys got dinged up in practice. That's one train of thought, Levitt being one of them. The second train of thought is Levitt is hurt. He's going to put him on the injury report because he has to, but to make it look fudged, he's throwing Tredez on there, he's throwing Weeks on there, he's throwing Daughtry on there, he's throwing Ba on there, he's throwing everybody on there to make it look like he's trolling everybody. But Levitt's actually hurt. That's train of thought number two. And train of thought number three is the whole thing's made up to just make a mockery of the whole thing. And I don't really know. I have had some conversations. People with LouisianaSports.net have had some conversations. You can imagine what my phone did last night at 7:30 p.m. I mean, everybody wants to know if Levitt's really hurt. I mean, I got 30 text messages. It continued this morning. I'd just gotten out of the shower. Levitt okay? Okay, hold. We had some conversations. This is my educated guess, because I will tell you that you were getting some mixed messages from over there, and I'm pointing towards the football facility. I believe, this is my guess based on conversations, I cannot speak in certainty. I believe Sam Levitt is in some discomfort. They didn't just make it up so that Ole Miss has got to go watch Landon Clark tape. I believe he's in some discomfort. I don't believe he's hurt, and I believe he will play on Saturday. And I believe that Lane Kiffin would like it if Pete Golding took 3 hours out of his week to watch Landon Clark tape. That's what I think. Would I be absolutely stunned if Levitt comes out in street clothes on Saturday? I would not be stunned. I don't think this is 100% made up. If you made me wager a fresh $20 bill, does Levitt take LSU's first snap? I would wager it on yes. And my comfort level on that would be reasonably high. I'm not speaking in certainties, but I don't think Sam Levitt got hurt against Louisiana Tech. I'm not having flashbacks of Garrett Nussmeier. I think he's in some discomfort that they are managing throughout the week, and I think he will play, and I do think there's an element of Lane Kiffin's creativity with the injury report, we'll say, that has colored this a little bit of a different way. And honestly, of all the stuff that we've dealt with attorneys and cold cups of gumbo and service of lawsuits and parking lots and tampering charges and governors getting involved and athletic directors giving press conferences and all the stuff that's gone on, I'm actually okay with the injury report manipulation piece, and I use air quotes there, because I don't think they should even have an injury report. I don't see what the point is. I don't think the other team needs to know how your team is feeling. I don't care what the gamblers think at all. And I just think if you got somebody banged up and you want to keep that a secret, fine. And we'll see. So I'm okay if Lane Kiffin wants to play these games a little bit. There's some stuff I don't agree with Lane Kiffin on. I'm fine with the injury report stuff. Who cares? Again, to cap the segment off, do I think LSU made this up? No. Do I think that Sam Levitt is in treatment and feeling a little bit of discomfort? Yes. Do I think he's the starting quarterback that plays the whole game barring a significant injury in the game? Yes, I do. Do I know if it limits his play? That I don't know. We will have to watch and see on Saturday. I think it's very possible the injury report looks different tonight. Very possible the injury report looks different tonight. We'll see. Those are my thoughts here on this Thursday. Our Thursday shows are always brought to you by Sagrera Farms Premium Angus Beef. I talked to my guy Sean Sagrera today. He's all kinds of fired up. Look, if you're looking for high-quality beef, this is the answer. It's Sagrera Farms. You know right now that you're paying astronomical prices wherever it is that you buy your beef. Do you know what kind of quality you're getting? I can promise you the quality at Sagrera Farms. Sean ultrasounded some of the cows on his farm currently. They averaged 15 on the IMF scale. Average. Do you know what prime is? You know prime. You go to the top scale restaurants. Prime, that starts at 8. It's double the standard on the average of prime. He conducted an experiment. Went and bought a couple cattle just from another spot. Brought it into his farm. Three. Three was the grade. And oftentimes, you go wherever it is that you buy your ground beef for the burgers that you make or tacos that you make or steaks that you grill. If you're getting select beef from around the corner and you're paying high-level prices for it, why would you eat a 3 when a 15 is available right up the road? You know where it comes from. You know how it was raised. You know how many DNA are in that pack. It's Agrera Farms Premium Angus Beef. Think, well, how do I make this change? Well, it's easy. You just call Sean. I talked to him earlier this morning. He's going to answer the phone, and he's right here in Baton Rouge. 225-719-1723. That's 225-719-1723. You call Sean Segura. You say, hey, I've been buying questionable beef. Don't know about the quality. Don't know where it comes from. And I know the price. Can I do something different? Sean's happy to help you with that. They've got unbelievable quality on the farm right now just north of Baton Rouge. So give Sean a call. Again, that number, 225-719-1723. We're off and running here on a Thursday edition of the Hunt Palmer Show. Chris Blair next.
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0: 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Go by after work on Segan at Perkins. Want to hit some golf shots on a Thursday afternoon? Drink something cold, listen to some tunes. Awesome time to do that at Swing Easy while it's still really hot outside. They'd love to have you. You're looking, what am I going to do all day? Trying to get ready for LSU and Ole Miss. I can't just sit around the house and wait. I can't do that. Well, don't. Go Saturday to Swing Easy Golf Club. 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Matt Moscona got a report at louisianasports.net that just dropped a couple minutes ago. He has talked to some sources within the program, and Sam Levitt did.

0: night. Busting with the Boys host, Will Compton.
1: Detroit giving up all those explosives against the Saints last week. Josh Allen lives in that category of explosives and throwing the ball downfield. And two, like trying to beat him with his legs, too, it's going to be interesting to see how the defense tries to adjust if they throw in more zone because they just love to run man coverage. And when you're back to the quarterback, like Josh Allen's Lamar Jackson, the toughest in the business to get to the ground.
0: Will Compton on the Golics. Texans receiver Nico Collins uncertain against the Bengals on Sunday due to a hamstring injury sustained yesterday at practice.
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7: 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We are really working towards the weekend now, getting close to the finish line. LSU and Ole Miss coming up on Saturday night from Oxford. And then the Saints back in action on Sunday in Baltimore, taking on Lamar Jackson and the Ravens. Luke Johnson covers the black and gold for NOLA.com and The Advocate. Joins us now post-Saints practice on the Jim's Firearms Hotline. Luke, how we doing?
8: Doing fantastic, buddy. Thanks for having me on.
7: It's our pleasure. What happened at halftime in that game against Detroit? It was a terrible effort, and then it was really good.
8: I was going to say something like, really dumb, but I think it really came down to just them figuring out how to play against Detroit's pressure packages. Because defensively, I think they played a pretty good game. I think the scoreboard doesn't really illustrate how well they played defensively. Jahmyr Gibbs is kind of going to get his because he is one of the NFL's best players. But they scored 31 points. 7 of those came in overtime. 14 others came on short fields after 2 bad turnovers. So you feel good about the defense, really just the offense just figuring it out. And the big thing was, Detroit was sending a lot of cover zero. There was basically man-on-man with everybody who was out on a route and everybody else was rushing the passer, and the Saints didn't really know how to handle that early. Once they figured it out, you saw what happened. So Tyler Shuck had 300 some odd yards in the second half alone, a handful of touchdown passes. It looked in rhythm, and the Saints offense looked unstoppable, even though they never really got the ground game going. So, I don't think it's going to look that good every week. The Lions secondary has some issues. But I certainly think they're closer to that than whatever we saw in the first half, and it was really, really struggling.
7: It sounds like from that answer, you feel really good about the way that Kellen Moore was able to coach his way through that game, and that Tyler Shuck was able to absorb it. We can see Shuck on the field, but you want to give I think a hat tip there to Kellen Moore and his offensive acumen, correct?
8: Yes. I think Kellen's a really good offensive play caller, and I don't think you need me to say that. You just look at his history. It's just littered with top 5 scoring and total offenses. He knows how to call offense. The thing, though, that I think we can't just gloss over is they've been a very, very slow starting team throughout the entirety of his tenure, and I think to me that falls on Kelsey. And whatever he's drawn up in these opening scripts, whether it's bad play calls or whether he's just not having his guys ready to execute those play calls, I guess when they looked back at it, they saw some opportunities that they missed, third and manageable where they can't get a drive going and then falls out quickly, and then they can't get into rhythm because they're either just getting pushed back into the backfield or missing their blocks entirely or. Yeah, whatever the case is, they found some room late when the passing game got going, and maybe that's a way that they can, they can kind of do it counter to the traditional wisdom here, where a lot of people think about the run game setting up the pass. Maybe the Saints can use the passing game to open things up for the run, because I thought in the second half they looked a lot better. I think Travis Etienne last

Give me some matchups to watch in LSU and Ole Miss coming up in 15 minutes. Chugging along here on a Thursday, brought to you by Sagrera Farms Premium Angus Beef. Kelly Riley on the LSU beat for the Advocate. A lot of time at Alec Box Stadium in the spring. A lot of time in Tiger Stadium in the fall.

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4: Talking to my guy Sean Sagrera earlier today, he made the analogy when talking about beef and what he produces there at Sagrera Farms to bourbon. I know a lot of y'all are bourbon drinkers, and you would not like it if your favorite distiller took a 15-year batch and just pulled it at 7 years. That's for time to sell. Let's go. But you got to make money, right? No, they wouldn't do that. You go 15 years, you go 18 years, right? The best, age it to its proper age. That's what Sean does. And his cattle grow to 1,500 pounds. And you can be guaranteed that you're getting some of the best of the best. Sean ultrasounded some of the cattle on his beef this week. The standard for prime is 8 on the IMF scale. His average on 30 cattle, the average was 15. Many better than that, 16, 17, 18, more than double the prime standard. He also did a little experiment, got some cows from another farm, did the same ultrasound, got 3. That's select beef, bottom of the barrel. And oftentimes, when you go grab that ground beef that you get once a week, twice a week, you might get something like that. Where does it come from? People want to know where their beef comes from. Well, if you talk to Sean and you go visit him at Sagrera Farms, you'll know exactly where your beef comes from. It comes from Ethel. And it is prime. And it's never been used improperly with antibiotics or steroids. Sean has done an awesome job cultivating an amazing process, and they don't guess over there at Sagrera Farms. They have data. They use research. So call Sean if you want to change the way you buy your beef and get prime Angus beef. 225-719-1723. It's 225-719-1723. Sagrera Farms Premium Angus Beef. They bring you our Thursday shows each and every week. Take it or leave it.
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7: 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The question is,

0: Will he take them or leave them?
1: All right, so New York City is rolling out a futuristic robo-toilets that give users exactly 10 minutes to finish their business before the doors automatically open. Once the time runs out, an automatic voice declares, attention, your time has expired, the door is opening. The announcement is delivered in English and Spanish before the sliding door is open, potentially exposing anyone who has not finished to the public. So only 10 minutes on the robo-toilets. Take it or leave it.
2: I mean, in theory, I'll take it, but we have people in New York that are just like stepping out of society for half an hour. Is this an issue? Is this a problem that we're having? Or I don't
1: really know. I just thought it was kind
2: of. Why do we have to get out of there? I mean,
1: got 10 minutes, man. Somebody else might be right next.
2: 10 minutes feels like an adequate amount of time, but what if we've got an illness here? What if we've got a situation?
1: Hit the next stall.
2: I don't know. It just seems like there's some sort of problem I'm unaware of. That's big city living. I don't have to deal with that.
1: Yeah, big city. Yeah, robo-toilets, that's a little too futuristic for me. So Syracuse true freshman, two-sport standout Calvin Russell III is expected to make his debut for the Orange football team against UConn October 3rd. Coach Fran Brown said, Russell, a wide receiver who's recovered from a torn Achilles he suffered in spring practice in late March. He's listed as doubtful not to play tonight because they play Pittsburgh tonight. But he's supposed to come back against UConn. So playing football after 7 months of tearing your Achilles, take it or leave it.
2: I'm going to leave it.
1: Yeah.
2: That just seems like a tough call. I realize there are doctors way, way smarter than me, and I'd love to get Dr. Burnham's thoughts on that on a Wednesday.
1: Oh, you're right.
2: That
1: would have been a good one.
2: That seems like a lot. We don't watch a lot of gruesome injuries in sports, and maybe gruesome's the wrong word. When you're watching a basketball game like the Kevin Durant deal and it just goes,
1: you can
2: literally see it. It looks like a rubber band just went. That's bad news.
1: Yeah,
2: bad
1: news. 7 months though, man.
2: That's quick.
1: All right, so yesterday Hunt brought to my attention the Milwaukee Brewers.
2: I forgot about this.
1: That's why I put in the document. Won their fourth straight National League Central Divisional title on Tuesday night, September 15th, 2026. So we have to go through these sound clips real quick of Hunt.
2: No, we don't.
1: Earlier of the year, talking about the Cubs.
2: I'm calling it right now. I saw this last night. I'm sitting on the couch.
1: On the couch.
2: And the Brewers traded their ace, Freddie Peralta. There is no way the Brewers can beat the Cubs this year.
1: Don't do this.
2: They get rid of every good player they have.
1: Don't do this.
2: The Cubs are adding good players. Added a former Cy Young finalist. Added a two-time World Series champ, Bregman. They're bringing back Justin Steele. The Cubs cannot lose to the Brewers this year. Okay. The Brewers are actually trying to lose.
1: Okay. I'm going to clip this. I have the other one clipped, so I'm gonna just stack
3: these up. We have another one
1: too,
3: ladies and gentlemen.
1: We'll revisit this in October.
2: I'm just not willing to accept it.
1: October.
2: Right. We talked to Luke about it.
1: Okay, man.
2: Sending him a Bregman poster.
1: You want to? This is the bed you're laying. This is your bed. I'm not saying nothing. I'm gathering the clips.
2: Can't happen.
1: Okay. Last one real quick, ladies and gentlemen.
2: Hold on. So in that clip, we brought in a Cy Young finalist, Edward Cabrera. He stunk and was hurt the whole year.
1: Yes.
2: And then Bregman was great. But then we also brought in, since Justin Steele's coming back, he never threw a pitch.
1: Brutal.
2: Brewers have a way of making me look like a fool because they never have anybody good. They win the division every year. It's not going to happen this year. We're better. We're just significantly better. We're going to beat the Brewers.
1: Okay. All right. Hey, somebody clip that right now. Mm-hmm. I'm saying it on January 13th.
2: By the way, you're the producer. You can clip it. That's called assigning yourself work.
1: That's it, ladies and gentlemen, for Take It or Leave.
2: I appreciate that very much. They're going to beat us by like 11 games. Not even remotely competitive, Cubs. We spent $100 million more on the roster, and they beat us by, 12 games? Maybe we get them in the playoffs. We'll see. Matt's going to drive you home after further review. Football Friday tomorrow. I cannot wait for that. Have a great Thursday, everybody. See you tomorrow.
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2: 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And something I haven't told you all about recently is the safety precautions that David can help you with in the bathroom, especially if you've got somebody in your life that's aging and you'd like to put in some safeguards in the bathroom. You can't eliminate risk, but you can certainly mitigate against it. David can install some non-slip floors. 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They're safer. They're more convenient, especially as folks age. He can do benches in showers as well. They can do guardrails in slippery areas.

0: 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We always appreciate when we get a couple minutes with Johnny Avello, head odds maker over there at DraftKings Sportsbook. What a time to do it with LSU Ole Miss and everything that happened there with Levitt. Hey, Johnny, thanks for the time as always. How are you?
1: You're welcome. I'm doing well. Thank you.
0: Let's start with what happened last night with the Sam Levitt report. And I'm curious how you all reacted when you saw that he was on the official injury report as doubtful.
1: Yeah. We actually took the game from 2.5 down to pick 'em. And shortly after that, we took some more bets on the dog, and then all of a sudden the line bounced back to what originally was because of action coming back in on the favorite. So we're currently still sitting at, we're back to where we started at 2.5. Now, from what I read as of now, you know, Levitt, sore throwing shoulder, but practiced today and probably ready to go Saturday. That's the way we're interpreting it at this point.
0: Yeah. So whenever the line moved, I think you said you had more action on the dog, so more money came in on Ole Miss when the line moved? I guess presuming people thinking that Levitt might not play?
1: Well, yeah, that's what happened, but sure. Then the money came back the other way. And yeah. So for us, we're okay. I mean, that whole move kind of balanced out, but that's not the way we like to do business, though. Sure. We sure like to know what's truly happening.
0: Yeah. Okay, so let's talk about where we stand right now. So you said it's 2.5 right now. Where's the total right now at DraftKings?
1: 58.5 was the opener. We're at 57.5.
0: Okay, so some money came in to the under. Where's the handle this week relative to the other big games so far in the college football calendar through 3 weeks?
1: I think that's going to be the biggest betting game of the day. Mm-hmm. I mean, there are some others on the schedule that aren't too bad. There's some, and there's also some top name teams playing that are playing against some weaker teams. So those tend to do less. But I think that with this start being the primetime game, the 4:30 game, it should be the biggest betting game of the

0: definitely be on the lookout.
1: He is Johnny Avello there with DraftKings. Johnny, we appreciate the time as always. Thank you.
0: You're welcome. Have a good day.
1: You do the very same. 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All right, it's After Further Review. Thanks for hanging out with us here on this Thursday edition of AFR, presented by Marucci Hitter's House. We're going to knock out a quick break. We'll go around the SEC. We've got a ton to do. Darren Tietgen's here for our Fantasy Blitz in about 15 minutes. We're on target now with our Thursday show. So before you set your fantasy football roster, make sure you check with our friends over at whotostart.net. Darren will be here in about 15 minutes to answer your questions. You got Detroit and Buffalo tonight. Lions, of course, winners over the Saints there in week one. Buffalo went on the road and just pounded the Houston Texans. Incredible what they did against that defense in Joe Brady's debut. So we'll get the Fantasy Blitz here in about 15 minutes from right now. We're going to head to Oxford next hour. Chase Parham covers the Rebels will be here. Mark Schlereth will stop by the show. We'll talk some NFL with Stink. Lee Sterling will give his best bets. We got Mike Triplett in hour three. We are jam-packed, lock-loaded. Glad you're here. It's AFR.
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